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1: In the correct year for this to happen, it's going
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1: be
2: tough. 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
1: Yeah, I don't think they can go to free agent route. Like, can they get Giannis to come there? Maybe, but even then, like, I don't know how much that changes the needle.
2: Crazy world, man. It was not so long ago where Kyrie and KD were going to the Brooklyn Nets to create a dynasty. All right, Westwood One Sports Night. It's Pete Souza. I got Stuart Kovacs with me and Josh Jacobs. 310-840-4910. Get involved. We'll be right back.

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Welcome in. Hour number three. Thank you for joining us. Late night version of Sports Night. We are just about ready to do. We should be talking about blank at 310-840-4910 on the Westwood One Sports Talk and text line. Stu is here producing the program. Alex is here. Andrew is here. I don't know if I ever want to bring Andrew on the air. Hey, Andrew, can you just say hello to everybody?

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14: 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Great crew tonight. Stu, love to have Stu back. Alex is here. Andrew is here running the ship right now. 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Before we get to conversations about the NBA Finals here in a moment, in about 20 minutes, we'll give you an NFL update, even though it's the slowest time for the NFL. There's a lot of quarterback news going on that we feel compelled to give you before we get out of here. And then Lund's last call at 40 minutes past the hour, five things that you need to know so you can be a productive member of society going into Sunday. But let me just check. I haven't checked on everybody in a while. Andrew, is everything okay? And what is Alex doing at this particular point? Is he just kind of hanging out and you're doing all the work?
15: Yeah, basically.
14: Yeah, that's it. I can hear a laugh from Alex in the background. 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
1: Yes, thank you for joining us. Hour number two, late night version of Sports Night on Westwood One Sports and the Westwood One Sports app. The freaks come out at night. We love it. We do this every Saturday night. We'll get you involved momentarily. We got a few things we got to take care of. If you're just joining us, maybe you're in a stupor. Maybe you slept all day because you had been overserved. I don't know what your situation is. Whatever. Maybe you took an afternoon nap and you didn't do anything last night. The Spurs knock off the Oklahoma City Thunder 111-103. Lots of questions there. First of all, Wemby and this young Spurs team. And we were just saying this about Oklahoma City. Is this going to be the next dynasty? All of a sudden, Oklahoma City breaks up said dynasty. But in all fairness to Oklahoma City, J-Dub not being there, their second best player, that definitely hurt. They had a couple of injuries. You could tell at the end, SGA was simply gassed. He scored 35 tonight. There was nothing wrong with him, and I don't think he's going to get any flack for any of this. Also, what I found to be interesting, and we'll play some of these cuts a little bit later. I don't know if you saw Thursday night, because the Knicks swept the Cavs, there was this big open area for ESPN. They didn't have anything to fill it, so they scrambled, and they got Pat McAfee to talk to all of the commissioners except for the commissioner of the NFL. But, you know, Adam Silver, the NBA, and Rob Manfred of Major League Baseball, and Dana White from the USC, and all these different commissioners came on, and I thought what Adam Silver said about officiating, no, you know, flopping's not a problem, because McAfee kind of was having some fun with him in the way that McAfee does, flopping, flopping, flopping, and Adam Silver said, no, our officials are great, and there's not a problem with flopping. But interestingly enough, right after that, there wasn't near as much flopping. There wasn't near as much calls, and I think, I'm not saying that Oklahoma City lost because of that, but if you go back and you look at games 6 and 7,

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0: yes. Welcome in. Hour number three. Thank you for joining us. Late night version of Sports Night. We are just about ready to do. We should be talking about blank at 310-840-4910 on the Westwood One Sports Talk and text line. Stu is here producing the program. Alex is here. Andrew is here. I don't know if I ever want to bring Andrew on the air. Hey, Andrew, can you just say hello to everybody? And I'll explain why. Just in your regular voice, just say hello to everybody, Andrew.
1: Hey, everybody.
0: Andrew's got this really nice, deep baritone type voice. I sound like Alvin the Chipmunk. Stu's got a nice voice. Alex has a nice voice, but Andrew could probably take over the show. He's just got a very nice voice. Like, he was like, we're about 10 seconds out. Like, just very nice. I can't get that deep. Very nice voice from Andrew. So we got Stu, we got Alex, we got Andrew. I am John Lund. Thank you for joining us in the late night version of Sports Night on Westwood One Sports and Westwood One Sports app. We should be talking about blank. You take over the show anywhere you want to go. That's what we'll do. Just so you know, we take this as long as it's great. As long as it's great, it could be the rest of the show. Could be just one segment. We move on to the thing. So it is about you. Real quick, will you explain, Stu? So you're in New York and you work for other entities as well as Westwood One Sports. So you're going to be in the epicenter of all of this work. And how crazy is this going to be with the Knicks taking on the Spurs, but just the Knicks side of things and New York and how crazy it's going to get and what happens if they win this thing? It's been a while since a New York team won a championship. Like, what is this all going to be like?
2: Yeah, it is already pretty crazy, the fact that the Knicks have gone to the finals for the first time since 99 and have the chance to win one for the first time since 73, which is crazy to say. But yeah, I don't think the city's ready for it, honestly. I think this will be the most sought after, I guess, aside from a Mets championship, because that's also been a while. But I mean, the Giants have won lately.
0: That ain't happening.
2: No, not this year, that's for sure.
0: Not soon. Yeah, not soon.
2: But the Giants have won lately. The Yankees have won lately. So yeah. I think the Knicks winning would be something very special for the city. And the one thing about the Knicks, which is, you know, Yankees and Mets is close to 50-50. Giants, Jets, close to 50-50. Nothing against the Brooklyn Nets, but this is a

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7: Dr. John Ryswick, Superintendent of Schools for Knox County, joins us on the broadcast. Dr. Ryswick, thank you, sir, for joining us today.
8: Thanks for having me on.
7: I don't know of another superintendent that does CrossFit and helps educate our young people. So thank you for joining us. It's good to talk to you, sir.
8: Great to talk to you, too. Thanks.
7: All right. So give us a state of the system update first.
8: Sure. You know, we're a couple weeks out from ending another year, and it'll be the fourth year that we've been here, which is crazy to think that it's been 4 years already. But we're about 2 weeks out from a lot of busy football fields for graduation. We'll have those knocked out in a 7-day period. 14 graduations we'll do on site, which are always a fun time for the community to come out and a good way to end the year. Just finished up testing. There's probably a few days left of some makeup tests, but finished those up for this year. And really, you know, I would just tell you the things that matter the most. You know, big stats on the last 4 years, over 10% gains in our ELA, English Language Arts, over 10% gains in our math proficiency as well. And all subgroups have advanced, and we've had 4 straight years of stacked growth for all students across the board. So as far as that goes, our teachers, our principals, even the support from our parents and community have really taking it serious that education matters and it's making a difference for our kids.
7: So you feel good about the progress you've made this year?
8: I do. I mean, a lot of it, there's nothing flashy about it. It's kind of staying back to getting really good at the basics and making sure that that's happening for every student in every school. And, you know, again, our schools are seeing, you know, we watched our district over the last 4 years go from a district in needs of improvement to now an advancing district, jumping up as far as there. So yeah, really good folks on mission, teachers on mission. When I go out and talk with them, you know, we're continuing to be good stewards of the taxpayer dollars, and we've really kind of solved the teacher vacancy issue for us. About 4,900 teachers, and we've opened the last 2 school years with fewer than 10 vacancies, and that makes a big difference to have a certified teacher in every classroom. And you know, we're blessed right now.
7: Did I hear that there may be a reduction in the number of teachers?
8: So yeah, I think this one's been tricky for people to kind of grasp. So let me try to explain that for you. So really, here's what we've been experiencing for the last 3 to 4 years. We're actually seeing a decline in our enrollment. So over the last 3 years, we've seen about 1,600 fewer students than we were. That's not, you know, everybody, the next question usually is, well, what's happening with that? Everything we can tell, that's not due to the choice from parents. I mean, parents are still choosing us. And it's actually something happening across the state right now. When I talk to all of our surrounding counties, they're all seeing their enrollment drop as well. What we think that is a lot of people are moving to Knoxville, but a lot of those people are folks that are kind of in that 55 and above age that aren't bringing students with them. And so we're seeing a decline in our enrollment. So to answer your question about teachers,

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1: Coming up in about 15 minutes here on BetMGM Game Day, what's next for OKC after losing to the Spurs in Game 7? Obviously, a trip to Cancun or whichever beach they choose to go to. But what about the organization this offseason? Major moves on the way. Some people think maybe it's necessary. Maybe just a couple little tinkers around the edges of a roster that is less than a year removed from an NBA title. Coming up at 2:20 Eastern, 11:20 Pacific, so in about 30 minutes or so. The A.J. Brown sweepstakes, if we want to call it that, doesn't feel like it's really been a sweepstakes. Feels like it's really just been two teams talking. Maybe nearing an end as soon as we get to June 2nd. Why aren't more teams involved? And I have some specific teams in question. We'll get into that. Plus, 1 hour from now, this MLB labor negotiation could get a whole lot messier before it gets cleaned up. BetMGM players, you'll receive an MLB odds boost token for the game that's actually being played on the field and an MLB parlay boost token this weekend. To use either one of them, add MLB bets to your bet slip and activate the respective token. If you win your wager that was made with either token, you receive extra winnings in unrestricted bonus dollars. Chris Mack alongside PJ Glasser. PJ, Thursday, the NBA Board of Governors approved this new lottery system. They're calling it the 3-2-1 system. Play-in teams will get one or two lottery balls. The bottom three teams in the standings, they only get two balls in the lottery. Teams 4 through 10, the 4th through 10th worst teams in the league, will get a better chance, three lottery balls. And then they flatten out the odds for a bunch of teams. It's just... it's a whole lot of fixing something that I don't think was as broken as they tried to let on this past year. You had teams tanking in what's going to be a generational draft. And I think had Adam Silver simply stepped up and been the disciplinarian that he needs to be as commissioner, you know, been like a dad taking away the keys from a teenage driver the first time they got in a wreck, or first time they missed curfew, maybe this would have got handled a whole lot more easily. Instead, we've created this convoluted new system that I think is actually going to tamp down some of the bigger trades that we've seen over the years, because teams are going to have no idea what their first round picks are actually worth.
2: Yeah, it's true. It's a mess. Chris, I just wish that all NBA drafts could be like this one. You know, I think the team that's drafting one should always draft one, and we just should have that every single season. And we just keep replaying that every year, I say, as a Wizards fan, of course. Or yeah. Here's a thought. I don't know. Maybe you just do it like the NFL does, and the teams with the worst record just follow suit, and you do it that way instead of ping pong balls. I know the NFL is different than the NBA, and the regular season means a lot more, and there are a lot less games. But I don't know, like, I actually haven't looked this up. Do we know, has there ever been an instance where a team is drafted number one overall two straight years? I don't know if that's ever happened in the NFL. Can you ever remember a time?
1: In the NFL, I'm sure there has been, but now I'm going to have to go back and check that.
2: Yeah, sure we'll try and check that at break. But if we have, again, Chris, like, we can't even think of it off the top of our head. And it's not like it's happened right. A lot. So, like, I don't hate the idea of teams can't have consecutive first round picks, or a team can't have a top five pick in three consecutive years. But I just think the NBA would make their life so much easier if these teams that are tanking, you don't put their fate into ping pong balls, and you just have the worst team in the league pick number one, the second worst team pick two, et cetera. And I think you'll figure out that that'll just be a fine system instead of trying to find all these convoluted ways to make it fair or a level playing field. Because like you said, I mean, the fact that a team now who has the 9th worst record has a better chance than a team with the worst record to get the number one pick, that just doesn't make any sense.
1: I think it's going to create a race towards mediocrity, to be honest, PJ. Like, I think we're going to see, if you're a play-in team, say right around the 8-9 spot, when the trade deadline comes around, if you know you're not a championship caliber team, but you've got a chance to improve at the deadline nonetheless, maybe crawl out of the play-in to maybe a 5 or 6 seed, you have no motivation to do that now. because you're going to reduce your lottery odds in a year where you would probably acknowledge you're not really championship caliber. And so you're not going to make that move at the deadline. You're not going to trade that first round pick or future first round pick. Teams are going to be much less likely to trade with teams that have first round picks available because they have no idea where those picks are going to end up if they're in the lottery. I just think it makes it much harder for those big swings to be taken. Maybe that's ultimately what Adam Silver wants. He wants a whole lot more safety in the process. But I think had this simply just been, hey, Utah, we think you were out and out tanking. We're going to punish you by either greatly reducing your lottery odds or stripping you of your first round pick. It would have gone a long way towards fixing this because it would have set the precedent for if you're found guilty of tanking, you will be firmly punished and have that benefit taken away from you that you thought you were gaining through tanking.
2: Yeah, I'm not a fan of it. And I don't think the organizations are going to be after either after this plays out in a couple of years. But I did look it up, Chris. We've had five instances in the NFL where a franchise has selected number one overall in back-to-back years. It's happened five times, but with three teams. Yeah, five times, but with three teams. Would you like, before we go to the break, would you like to try and guess who those three teams are that have had back-to-back years of picking number one?
1: Jacksonville at some point. Cincinnati at some point, maybe the late 90s. Who am I missing?
2: So, correct was Cincinnati, 94-95. The Bucs did it twice, and the Browns, of course, did it twice.
1: Oh.
2: Most recently, Myles Garrett, Baker Mayfield, back-to-back, 2017-18.
1: That. Okay.
2: Yeah.
1: Well, so it's happened before. But the NFL seems to be fine. What's next for the Thunder now that OKC is eliminated? We'll talk about it here on Westwood One Sports coming up.
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0: a lot of the proposal here is to have the TV revenue all shared, so that way it's a lot more consumable and there aren't teams, fans dealing with blackouts. Baseball also has worked to have all 30 teams provide direct-to-consumer options. The strike zone was a common complaint. Can we get the blatant misses right? ABS challenges, come on down. Now, with all that said, it isn't do or die. It's not, oh my goodness, if you don't get the cap, then get rid of the season. Like, this is so important that it needs to happen. It's not dire the way the owners are describing it. The implementation of the salary cap, it's not as important as playing games next year, preferably on time. Let's hope that that's realized, because it is an important question that fans need to answer. What is more important? If you are on the side of owners for a salary cap, is it more important you get that or that we have baseball games next year? Because I think most people would still side on the latter, even if it means you do not have a salary cap. We don't live in the idyllic world. Sometimes you got to take the SAT, and the SAT tells you it's not the... Sometimes there's not the right answer, but choose the best possible answer. And we know what the worst one would be. And the worst one is ending the momentum that we have here, because it's a totally different playing field that we're on for baseball in 2026 than it is 1994, and figure out a way to not lose games. 310-840-4910 if you want in. Let's go to Bert, who's in Baltimore, before we get to Sean McDonough joining us. Bert, where are you on Oklahoma City, San Antonio last night? Does Oklahoma City need to just run it back and get Jalen Williams healthy, or blow it up, or make some significant changes?
1: You know, Josh, yesterday a rather astute broadcaster and becoming quite reliable prognosticator in forecasting last night's game said sometimes things break down very simply, such as one team has the best player and the other doesn't.
0: And that guy sounds really smart. That guy sounds
1: that
0: really smart.
1: To be correct and earn me a cool $10. So thank you.
0: You're welcome.
1: Similarly, in life, there's an old adage that if you're not going forward, by default, you're going backward. And in all sincerity, I don't know nearly as much about player personnel as you, and certainly Sam Presti, but I calculate him to be a winner's winner. And I just don't see him, after seeing what happened, knowing that while the Spurs may not need to add anything or anyone, just by being a year older and playing together a year more, they're going to be better than they were this year. I can't see him. I don't think he should stand pat, and I don't think that he will.
0: While we're citing adages, I thought for a second, Bert, you were going to quote the wise philosopher. I can't quite remember what his name was that said, if you're not first, you're last. I think it was the great Ricky Bobby.
1: I think that was
0: Ricky Bobby. All right, thanks for the call, Bert. Good to hear from you in Baltimore. There he goes. If you're not first, you're last. I want to go fast. Perhaps the most versatile play-by-play man in sports is ESPN Sean McDonough. But there are a couple things you might not know about Sean, including a close friendship he has with a notable NFL coach. We'll get to all that when Sean joins us next on the Josh Graham Show.
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0: not on Tuesday night, not with Vegas having a week-long way off, not given how Carolina's last series started, the only game that they've lost this playoffs, not going to lose on home ice. So once the Canes get to their game, they're going to get rolling. Vegas might get one on home ice, but not much more than that. Carolina wins in five. And as mentioned, we like the Spurs in six games. Get ready, Will. The highlight of our week is ahead of us. Unusual Questions is the opportunity for you to ask us anything. It's one segment every weekend where you can ask us anything. And the stranger, the more off kilter, the better it seems to be. 310-840-4910 if you want in. Once again, we call the segment Unusual Questions, and it's next on The Josh Graham Show.
1: 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But will the three-time Super Bowl MVP be fully ready for the Chiefs' opener against Denver? 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
1: Fourth quarter of Game 6. There's not a superstar, and we don't want to compare SGA to Jordan or SGA to LeBron or SGA to Kobe or whatever. That's fine. But there's not a coach in the world, not Mark Dagno, not Greg Popovich, not Phil Jackson. Nobody would have kept Mike or Kobe or LeBron or any of these cats, any of the greats, Larry, in a closeout game. I know we're getting killed, but I'm going to still get out there and fight. Waving the white flag in Game 6, to me, sealed the deal for Game 7. Because now San Antonio, A, they just won. They've got the winning momentum rolling into Game 7 on Saturday night. But you just basically said to San Antonio, we don't care about this game. It felt like it was a game in January. Where it's like, we're down 20. We'll just rest SGA. We got a West Coast road trip coming on. Or we got a three-game. We go back-to-back the next couple of nights. You know, it didn't feel, the intensity wasn't there. It was almost as if Oklahoma City thought they could just roll the balls out at home. Because we're at home. We don't lose at home. We're going to win it. They've already lost one at home. They lost the opener at home of this series. I could not believe it when I saw it happen again. Because I know it happened in Game 4. And I talked about it when I was on the air on Monday. And then it happened again in Game 6 in a closeout game. They could have ended the series if they have one of those hot runs where SGA or Chet or whatever gets hot from three. Oklahoma City still could have won Game 6. But you messed around. You played with your food. You sat SGA on the bench. And you gave up. And you told San Antonio, we know we're going to win. We don't care. We can beat you at home. And they didn't. You don't mess around with the Game 7. You can jump in 310-840-4910, 310-840-4910. I'm Mike Wickett here on Westwood One Sports, talking OKC. Because you don't mess with a Game 7, man. Especially a Game 7 with the alien on the other side. A Game 7 with that roster coming back to your building. Now, would they have come back and won Game 6? Probably not. But probably nots turn into yeses all the time in sports. How many baseball games have you seen where a team's down 8 runs and they come back and win? It happens. NFL games, your team's down, I don't know, maybe your favorite team is up 21-3 at halftime of a playoff game at Soldier Field, and they have a 16-point lead in the fourth quarter, and they can't stop Caleb Williams. Sound familiar? It happens all the time in sports. And the fact that the Thunder gave up in Game 6 led them to lose Game 7. I truly do believe that. 100% believe that. And Oklahoma City should be ashamed. Their head coach should be ashamed of the way that this thing played out. And again, I think that combined with the team running out of gas, not having the combination of players that are a championship level team, bad combo over there for OKC. And that's how they get beat. That's how you lose to San Antonio. And going forward, you're really going to have to, Sam Presti's obviously done a wonderful job. The general manager of that squad has obviously done an amazing job acquiring picks and drafting talent and putting them together. And, you know, all this talk of the dynasty the Oklahoma City dynasty. Can't put them there. Cause they only got their one. And I don't know if they're going to get another, but they're going to have to do something. Because that offense that they had out there, that starting five they had out there, when you watch this series, how often, I would bet, and I don't know if this is true, but I'm going to bet in every single game of this 7-game series, and it was a great series, I would bet San Antonio had an 8 to 10 point lead in every game to start. Do you know why? Because they're not out there running Lou Dort and Isaiah Hartenstein in their starting lineup. No, they're out there bringing you Stephon Castle and Devin Vassell and Victor Wembanyama and De'Aaron Fox. Even when De'Aaron Fox was hurt and couldn't go, they were still hot to start games.